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0: Nothing like a good run at the coast. 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Head back, breathe, and relax.
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0: 5, 5, 1, 2, 2, 2, 2, 2, 2, 2, 2, 2, 2, 2, 2, 2, 2, 2, 2, 2, 2, 2, 2, 2, 2, 2, 2, 2, 2, 2, 2, 2, 2, 2, 2, 2, 2, 2, 2, 2, 2, 2, 2, 2, 2, 2, 2, 2, 2, 2, 2, 2, 2, 2, 2, 2, 2, 2, 2, 2, 2, 2, 2, 2, 2, 2, 2, 2, 2, 2, 2, 2, 2, 2, 2, 2, 2, 2, 2, 2, 2, 2, 2, 2, 2, 2, 2, 2, 2, 2, 2, 2, 2, 2, 2, 2, 2, 2, 2, 2, 2, 2, 2, 2, 2, 2, 2, 2, 2, 2, 2, 2, 2, 2, 2, 2, 2, 2, 2, 2, 2, 2, 2, 2, 2, 2,
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1: 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Absolutely everybody, everywhere, right around the world. 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

Oh yeah, good one to get us started. An invitation to absolutely everybody to tune in to Argyle FM. Right, the Stones, You Got Me Rockin'.

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Mick and the Boys. 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Late, great Bonnie Tyler. A big miss. It's a heartache.

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And yesterday, following the equally sad death of Dolly Parton, played a Dolly tune every half hour, and I'm going to do the same again today. Here's Junior Walker and the All-Stars.

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from her last album, Rockstar. And she's accompanied there by Chris Stapleton. Here's Billy Joel, The Stranger.

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2: Oh yeah. Get those hips moving.

I bet the neighbors think. Either I've skipped town or I bought the farm. Well, I got my shades pulled down. And there's a week's worth of papers in my yard. Hey, what was that?

for a few dollars more. Before that was Ray Scott with The Walls. And this is Collective Soul, Without Me.

You know, until about 2 years ago, I thought 96 Tears was original. But in the 80s. No, it was done originally back in the 60s by Question Mark and the Mysterions. Here it is.

Stranglers did an absolute carbon copy of it until about 5 years ago, I think it was. I always thought that was the original. No, question mark and a mystery.

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Pick up the phone, give Tavis a call, 555-1122. Be smart, be wiser, miss a breathalyzer when drinking the amber brew. Pick up

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2: 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And the sun has just come out. Are you?

Yeah, Andrew Gold, his take on Do A Diddy Diddy. Right, Olivia Rodrigo on her latest album, Lacey.

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John Otway and Wild Willie Barrett. Really free. Right, this is from Charlie Puth on his latest album, Whatever's Clever. Beat Yourself Up.

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0: Kate Hudson and Fire.
1: Oh, there's gonna be a fire. Things have got a little tired.
0: Mm-hmm. Right, that's me just about done. Gonna leave you with the final one from Dolly. It's Baby, I Love Your Way, accompanied by Peter Frampton. Thanks for listening. Enjoy the rest of the day. Bye for now.

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7: 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And we'll get things underway with the song that was the most played track on UK radio in 1986. 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

Bruce Hornsby and The Range getting us underway in the Retro Chart Show this week. The most played song on British radio of 1986, and chart-wise doing pretty well, has to be said, in this week. The song climbing 5 to 18 on the countdown. A clue coming soon, as always, to the big number one single from this day, as we hit the end of August of 1986. First of all, though, it's Janet Jackson.

0: This was the third single taken from Janet Jackson's third studio album. It was called Control, When I Think of You, and climbing six on this week's countdown. Let's have your clue then to the number one from this day in 1986. This green-fingered singer wants to arise in your company. This green-fingered singer wants to arise in your company. That's your clue to both the song title and the artist, and the song will play just before we head to our second featured year this week, which is 1992. But right now, let's head into the top 10 proper, and we kick off the countdown with the Human League.
1: Number 10.

0: What does it they say about always bow out, leaving your audience wanting more? Well, that was the case with the Human League. This was their second million-selling single, and the last for many years. The band went their separate ways until the 90s when they came back together again, but this was one of their biggest all-time hits. It's Human and climbing 9 to this week's number 10. The song at 9 came from the Karate Kid Part 2 soundtrack. One of the big movies of the year is Peter Cetera, and he's on the way next.
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0: Dave Mack with you on the Retro Chart Show, and the former Chicago frontman Peter Cetera, this week's number 9, and Climbing 9, The Glory of Love, the song featuring on the soundtrack of The Karate Kid Part 2. It's the Retro Chart Show, and we continue the countdown with the song of this week's number 8, is Gwen Guthrie.
1: Number

0: Back in 1986, nightclubs, as we call them today, were mainly called night spots. And it was N-I-T-E as well, night spots. And this song was huge in the night spots both sides of the Atlantic back in this year, and a fairly big hit in the charts. Down three to this week's number eight is Gwen Guthrie, Ain't Nothing Going On But The Rent. It's Dave with you on the Retro Chart Show. Now, 1986 was one of those years where, for some bizarre reason, most of the TV programmes around in the UK had songs and soundtracks that ended up in the UK charts. Some were not too bad, some were downright awful. And I think this next song might come into the latter category. So I have to ask the question, why did you buy this in your numbers and get it to this week's number 7 in the charts? Brace yourself. Anita Dobson and the Simon May Orchestra. And yes, you guessed it, the theme tune to EastEnders.
1: Number 7.

0: I only have two words. The first one is oh, and the second one is dear. Seriously. Anita Dobson and the Simon May Orchestra. Anita, of course, played the part of Angie Watts back at that time, as it was the show's first full year in production. And anyone can fall in love, the vocal version, the lyric version of the EastEnders theme tune. So if you ever wondered what the lyrics actually were to that theme song, now you know. And you probably didn't want to know, didn't you? Yeah, I know. Anyway, coming up next on this week's Retro Charge Show is Jermaine Stewart.
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0: Jermaine Stewart's We Don't Have to Take Our Clothes Off. This week 6 and climbing 9 on the retro chart from this day in 1986. Coming soon, a clue once again to the number 1 from this day in history. First of all, into the top 5 with this week's highest climber, up 23 places, a song on its way to a future number 1 and a song also on its way to becoming the best-selling single in the UK of 1986. It's the Communards.
1: Number 5.

featuring vocals from Sarah Jane Morris, a British jazz singer, and of course she was also credited on the song as well. The Communards and Don't Leave Me This Way, this week's 5, climbing 23 on its way to becoming the best-selling single of the whole year of 1986. Just 4 more songs to go. Let's recap the clue for the number one, shall we? And this is your clue. This green-fingered singer wants to arise in your company. This green-fingered singer wants to arise in your company. A clue to both the song title and to the artist. Have a think about that as I play the song at this week's 4, climbing 8. It's Modern Talking here on the Retro Chart Show.

0: This band were absolutely massive in their native Germany. In fact, this was their fourth consecutive number one single in their home country, but their only real chart success in the UK, although they were pretty big in the clubs back at that time, but not so much commercially. Modern Talking, Brother Louie, climbing 8 places to this week's number 4. The song at 3 this week had been number 1 is Chris de Burgh. He's on the way next.
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0: It's a song that made Chris de Burgh a worldwide superstar, but equally completely killed his cred as a rock musician. The Lady in Red, down 1-3, former number one single. Just two tracks to go then before we head to 1992, and climbing one place, it's Sunita.
1: Number two.

0: climbing 1-2 this week, Sunita, So Macho. Heading towards the end of 1986, coming up soon, 1992 in the second out of this week's program. First of all, let's have the number one single and the full top 20 countdown for weekending 30th of August, 1986.
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0: At 20, climbing 16, Farley Jackmaster Funk, Love Can't Turn Around. Down 9 to 19, Lulu, Shout. And climbing 5 to 18, Bruce Hornsby and The Range, The Way It Is. Climbing 8 to 17, Depeche Mode, A Question of Time. Climbing 1 to 16 this week, Jackie Graham, Breaking Away. Down climbing 6 to 15, Janet Jackson, When I Think of You. At 14, down 6, Phil Fearon, I Can Prove It. Down 7 to 13, It Bites, Calling All the Heroes. Slipping 1 to 12, Prince and the Revolution, Girls and Boys. Down 4 to 11, Lionel Richie, Dancing on the Ceiling. Into the top 10 and climbing 9, The Human League, Human. Climbing 9 to 9, Peter Cetera, Glory of Love. And down 3 to 8, Gwen Guthrie, Ain't Nothing Going On But the Rents. At 7, down 3, Anita Dobson and the Simon May Orchestra, Anyone Can Fall in Love. At 6, climbing 9, Jermaine Stewart, We Don't Have to Take Our Clothes Off. This week's highest climber at 5, up 23, The Communards, Don't Leave Me This Way. Climbing 8 to 4, Modern Talking, Brother Louie. Down 1 to 3, Krista Berg, The Lady in Red. And climbing 1 to 2, Sunita, Double A-Side, Cruising, and So Macho. That means a non-mover at number 1 this week. This green-fingered singer wants to arise in your company. It's Boris Gardner. I want to wake up with you.
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2: 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And we kick off the countdown at 29 with Roxette.
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This came from their album called Tourism, Roxette, and How Do You Do, down 9 to this week's 29 on the chart. From our second featured year, and that's 1992 this week. A clue to that number one coming up in a few minutes' time. First of all, to the song at this week's 16, and one of our high climbers is Lionel Richie.

joint highest climber this week is Lionel Richie and My Destiny on the Redford Charts Show, the second single from his Back to Front album on its way to a future peak of number 7. Let's have the clue then for the number 1 from this day in 1992. The Kids Card Game likes to boogie to the beat. The Kids Card Game likes to boogie to the beat. That's your clue to the song title and indeed to the artist as well from that song that's number 1 today in 1992. Let's go to 13 in the chart with Roy Orbison and K.D. Lang.

0: famous hit for Roy Orbison, who recorded this song 1 year before his death in 1988, along with Kitty Lang, Crying. This week's at number 13, climbing 11 places on the chart. That takes us into the top 10, where we kick off with Jimmy Nail. He's on the way next.
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0: Dave Mack with you on the Retro Chart Show. 1992 is the featured year for the second hour this week, and Jimmy Nail at number 10, his most successful single in the UK chart and released at the same time he appeared in the detective programme Spender on UK television. Down 3 to 10, ain't no doubt. At 9, we find this week's joint highest climber is Annie Lennox.
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0: joint highest climber this week, but it stalled really after this. It reached number 8 as a peak on the chart in the UK, but continued to number 1 in the country of Canada. Annie Lennox and Walking on Broken Glass. Dave here with you on the Retro Chart Show, and climbing 6 this week is KWS.
1: Number 8.

0: dance cover, you could say, of George McRae's Rock Your Baby from the 70s. It's KWS, and they're climbing 6 to this week's number 8. Meanwhile, to 7 is Freddie Mercury and Montserrat Caballé. They're next.
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0: into the charts as an unofficial theme, you could call it, of the Barcelona Olympics of 1992. 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
1: Number six.

0: Not moving at 5 and a massive, massive song in the clubs of 1992 and indeed the rest of the 1990s. Felix and Don't You Want Me on the Retro Chart Show. Top 5 in a few seconds. Let's recap that clue for the number 1 first of all, shall we? The kids' card game likes to boogie to the beat. That's your clue to both the song title and the artist, and not too tricky either as clues go on the Retro Chart Show. Let's have an on mover. It's John Cicada.
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0: 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John Cicada, Just Another Day, non mover at this week's 5 on the Retro Chart Show. 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

0: line dancing anthem of the 1990s, Billy Ray Cyrus at this week's three and non-mover, Achy Breaky Heart. Just two more songs to go on this week's programme, and climbing to is Luther Vandross and Janet Jackson.
1: Number two.

0: Climbing 2-2 then, Luther Vandross and Janet Jackson, The Best Things in Life Are Free. And that brings us almost to the end of this week's Retro Chart Show. Thanks a lot for your company as always. I'll be back next week. More nostalgia, more great songs from the UK singles chart of yesteryear. Right now, let's have the top 20 countdown and the number one single for weekending 29th of August, 1992.
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0: with Dave Mack. At 20, down 10, Was Not Was, Shake Your Head. At 19, Climbing 9, Bobby Brown, Humping Around. And down 5 to 18, Madonna, This Used to Be My Playground. At 17, down 6, Jose Carreras and Sarah Brightman, Amigos Para Siempre. At 16, climbing 14, Lionel Richie, My Destiny. Climbing 2 to 15, Take That, I Found Heaven. And climbing 2 to 14, Kylie Minogue, What Kind of Fool. At 13, climbing 11 places, Roy Orbison with Katie Lang, Crying. Climbing 3 to 12, Betty Boo, Let Me Take You There. At 11, climbing 1, 2 Unlimited, Magic Friend. Top 10 and down 3, Jimmy Nail, Ain't No Doubt. This week's highest climber at 9, up 14 places, Annie Lennox, Walking on Broken Glass. Climbing 6 to 8, KWS, Rock Your Baby. Down 5 to 7, Freddie Mercury and Montserrat Caballé, Barcelona. At 6, non-mover, Felix, Don't You Want Me. Top 5 and a non-mover for John Cicada, Just Another Day. Climbing 5 to 4, Undercover, Baker Street. Non-mover at 3, Billy Ray Cyrus, Achy Breaky Heart. And climbing 2 to 2, Luther Vandross and Janet Jackson, The Best Things in Life Are Free. That means a non-mover at number 1 this week. The kids' card game likes to boogie to the beat. It's Snap, and Rhythm is a Dancer.
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Hello there, everybody. Welcome along to the Sunday Kelly here on Argyle FM. Good to be with you, as usual, once again, on a Sunday or on a Thursday, if you listen to the repeat. Nice to be here. And, as usual, hope you enjoy the songs and the odd tune we've got for you as well. Here's Ken and Alan Haynes marching through the heather.

Aina Millar and Take Me Back. Right, and from Aina Millar, we're going to the Pentland Folk, and here they are, and what have we got for Pentland Folk? The Jacobites, by name it is, of course it is.

0: Callum Kennedy and Dark Lochnagar. Right, time to take a wee break and be back right after these.
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Michael Eddie Reader and Wild Mountain Side. How good was that? Right, sing along time with who have we got? Watty Watson and friends, and time for a wee sing along with them. Off we go. No, we don't. Hopefully, this one will be off we go. There we go.

There we go. That was, of course, Watty Watt and his friends and the wee drum medley. So I hope you're singing along there to that one. Right. Next up, we've got Steam Jenny and the Galloway Hills.

It's Dame Jenny and the Galloway Hills, right, and a call there from my good friend and former council colleague Ruddy McCoosh up there in Oban. Oh, there's been a wild celebrating in Oban last night and still today, with Oban coming up winning the Macaulay Cup yesterday in Oban as well. So a great day for the town and, as Ruddy says, for South Shinty as well. So well done to everyone from Oban Cumannach and Ruddy himself, of course. And he just wants to wish everybody all the best after that yesterday. So for you all, I thought, what if we better skip me? Skip me sure out to the plane here in Campbelltown last night for the Mullican Town Music Festival. And went down very, very well, as always. So, for everyone involved with Oban Cumannach, for everybody in Oban that's listening in, especially Roddy, here's Skipnish and Summer Call.

Call, and of course Skip Nish, and that was from Roddy McCoosh, for everyone involved with Oban Camanachd winning the Macaulay Cup yesterday in Oban. A great day for the town and a great day for South Shinty, says Roddy, and all agree. So well done to everybody, and good to hear from you, Roddy. Right, time for your waltz, and we've got the Wick Scottish Dance Band tonight with the Scottish Waltz selection. Doesn't even tell me what they are, but it's a selection.

ago, the Wick Scottish Dance Band with some waltzes. I'm sure every tune that they played there, you knew what it was. Right, here's Run Reg and Always the Winner.

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Then we go, there we go, even Hens March, Hour of the Midden, and that was from the Scottish Fiddle Orchestra. Right, next, it's, oh, I don't know who that was, but this is Gabber Lindsay and Tae the Beggin'.

Tommel and Loch Rannoch and Loch Aber I will go, by heather tracks we have and in the wilds. If it's thinking in your inner heart, the braggart's in

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If it's stinking in your inner head, braggarts in my soul.

Andy Stewart and The Road to the Isles, and we weren't quite ready for that yet. No, we're not ready for that either. Goodness sake, they're coming at me from all angles. Alexander Brothers and Hail and Lassie to finish us off.

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That's us for this week. Hill and Lassie from the Alexander Brothers finishing off today's show. Thank you all very much indeed for tuning in. And hopefully, as usual, we can all catch up again at the same time next week. Until then, cheers.

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geistioch ricol is canon FM Erigail. A cruv skillio gutir more sailing on vo Erigail, agus kelna tua erin. A hun yonishia ping a coik, a hun yonishek ping a hun yonishek ping a shek, agus linea kujach. Fesker ma gaiv ula. Is misha divey machion, agus hashina toshach and jew, le Stuart Jackson, a shine oran mulyanov ok. I'll just read you what Stuart says about this song. The song was written by the Reverend Peter Grant. He was born in Strathspey in 1783. Peter Grant later joined the ministry and became a prolific author and popular composer of Gaelic hymns. He composed here from the infant's viewpoint, the story of a young baby's passing and its subsequent journey, leaving its grieving mother and ascending to heaven. I wanted to incorporate this song in memory of our first grandchild, Stuart Graham, who was born sleeping in December 2010. Including this song proved to be a cathartic experience because, although the strong emotions of pain and sorrow were revisited, it also felt tremendously fulfilling to perform this in his memory, although I doubt if I will ever sing this song again. And I will be eternally grateful to the beautiful, sensitive talent of Marianne Kennedy and her gentle, sympathetic accompaniment. I dedicate this song to the memory of our darling grandson and to his brave and beautiful mother, our eldest daughter, Laura. So here is Oran Mulyanov Ok, and it's Stuart Jackson to sing it.

It was Stuart Jackson singing Oran Molianov Ok. Here's Angus Mackay now to sing Duanak and Tiger, the soldier's verse.

That was Angus MacKay singing Doonuk an Taighdeoir. Now we're going to hear from Machtala, and it's a nice cheerful song. Ilian Beav Sundach, Boys Be Happy. This is a song about immigration, but looking at it from a positive angle.

That was Machtala singing Elin Beav Sundach. Now we're going to hear from Blair Douglas, and the piece is Western Soul. City to shore, coming home, the greatest feeling.

That was Western Soul, performed by Blair Douglas and friends. Here's the Glasgow Gaelic Musical Association now to sing Breislach, which means delirium.

0: That was the GG singing Breishlich, and they were conducted by Kenneth Thompson. Christine Primrose now to sing Ilan Lioish, Gurfata Rielmi, Isle of Lewis, I Travelled Afar From You. This was written by Dr. John MacGregor of Stornoway, Isle of Lewis. He lived from 1848 to 1932. The poet tells of his love and praise for his native island and also laments the passing of his parents and some of his family. Dr. John MacGregor from Stornoway made a name for himself in India and the Far East, where he served in the medical corps. When he returned to Britain, he became very involved with Highland matters in places like London, Glasgow, Edinburgh and Paisley. He published several books, one in Gaelic and the rest in English. Alistair Alpin MacGregor, an author and photographer, was his son. I have always felt that it's only when you leave your home that you really miss it. Like John MacGregor, you may never return permanently, but it is always home. Now, preceding this recording, we have words introducing the song spoken by Dolina McLennan. And at the end of the song, the words are spoken by Angus Peter Campbell.
1: Had an misha dioch in the fesker fear hoch roach, an yellow van a skiava, riskia halis na nos, a yellow hoyon vionicha, the rio lagans na nyol, es fuem tri ugis hauntak, oh, bows a looming call.

0: Hik tri nihin kinyeri, and chekel and chiatach singul.
1: That was Christine Primrose singing Eilean Loish Gorfata Riolmi. Now it's the Kennedy Fraser time, and we're going to hear the witchery Milking Croon, and it's Lisa Milne to sing it.

It was Lisa Milne singing The Witchery Milking Croon. Now Fiona J. McKenzie bringing up the last in the series of songs from various islands around Scotland. And today we are in South Uist. And Fiona writes about this: the Uists are a collection of very unique islands, ones which have become very special to me. I have many good friends there and always feel at home when I visit. The communities of the islands have endured many hardships and troubled times in recent years, and I wrote this song in honour of their strength of spirit in overcoming tragedy. I am honoured to have here the lovely Clarsach playing of Mary Heimbel, whose family are from the Uists. And the song that Fiona J. McKenzie is going to sing is Na Lilijan, the Lilies. And she comments that the lily is fragile when one, but stronger together. So here's Fiona J. McKenzie.

That was Fiona J. McKenzie singing one of her own songs about lilies. Now from Na Seachtain Uair, we're going to hear An Yellow Van. This is a song dating from the First World War.

Na Shaitan Oor performing An Yellow Van, The White Swan. Here are the Mast Gaelic Choirs with Lyle Kennedy as the presenter to sing Psalm 65.

That was Psalm 65. Now we're going to hear from Runrig, and the piece is Fuam Avlar, the noise of battle. The noise of battle, the music of war, the voice and the disgrace in the ears of history. Rory MacDonald writes about this song as follows. During early childhood in the 50s, World War II was still relatively recent and fresh in people's minds. It was a frequent topic of conversation, as was the Great War, from my grandfather's generation. And these became vivid images, together with the more physical reminders, the souvenirs of war that lay around most people's houses, trench coats, odd pieces of uniform, knapsacks, field glasses. We even had a gas mask that we played with, attempting to scare my grandfather as he snoozed by the fire. Then there would be stories of individual experience and suffering, the prisoners of war and the ones that never came back. Our start-off point for the song was the intro military drum pattern, which suggested the rhythm of the words and the melody, leading on to the Post-Jabail-influenced chorus. It went on to become a live favourite at the time, particularly at student venues like our old stamping ground of Glasgow University Union, assisted in no small measure by our then lighting engineer Graham Ross and his ever innovative light show assembled on a shoestring. Here's the last part of the song. I have soldiered in France and Germany. I have soldiered on the plains of Canada. I have soldiered in Spain and Italy. I have soldiered against my fellow Gael in Ireland.

was Runrig singing Fuaim Avlar. Amien Dochus Gundochosham program Shorev, Shinemaha Gusanahirken Ekaninon, Moshin Live.

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0: 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He loves his country.
1: Good afternoon. Welcome along to the Country Show Thursday. It's 4:05. And we'll have a little tribute, of course. It would be fitting. Let's have some Jolene and Dolly Parton. Jolene.

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1: Well, with a bit of Dolly and Jolie, it won't be the last that we'll hear from Dolly this afternoon. Former queen of country, we could say, quite categorically, and this is probably the modern day queen of country. She's having some year so far. This is Ella Langley and Choosing Texas.

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Cody Johnson on my way to you before that Ella Langley choosing Texas. Cody Johnson, I don't think, has done a bad song. No matter, everyone sounds so good. Here is Chris Jansen now with Dolly Parton and, wait for it, Slash, aka Guns N' Roses fame. Let's have a listen to this one.

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1: That was quite good. That was Chris Jansen, Dolly Parton and Slash. 21 Forever, the song was called. I may try and squeeze in another Dolly by the end of the show, but here is our first request this afternoon. It's for Roberts. It's new to Argyle FM, this singer. It is Janet Devlin and Country Singer. Let's have a listen.

0: Brilliant. Thanks very much, Robert. That's superb. Not heard that song before. Very, very fitting on the country show this afternoon. Thank you. Right, short break. And back with some shaboozy. Try saying that in the same sentence.
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0: That was Bar Song. And if Sean Connery was still alive, then he probably would announce it as their Shum Shabushi. But he's not, so it's Some Shabuzi on Agala FM.
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0: I do other impressions as well, just as bad as that one. Right, now time for some Red Clay Stray. That's another tongue twister. This is called Grateful. It's kind of build up, but I think this is really, really something different.

0: You're listening to Darren Millar on Argyle FM, playing all the classic hits and the best new music around.
1: I really like that. Just heard that, I think it was today, actually. Grateful by the Red Clay Strays. They have done some very good songs as well, if you want to check them out. Quite a dark sound to them, some of them. But that's quite euphoric, I think. Here is Cadillac 3 now with Tabasco and Sweet Tea.

Well, that's different. That is a funky, soul-y country, if ever there was a song. And that was Cadillac 3 with Tabasco. That was it. Tabasco and Sweet Tea. Sweet Tea. Now, I learned this recently. In America, is like what you'd class as iced tea over here. That's what they call sweet tea. They seem to drink a lot of it as well. And yet they still have good teeth. How can that be possible? Here's Brantley Gilbert with One Hell of an Amen.

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1: But he was expecting that one from Dolly Parton. No, I seen that in the system and I thought I'd give that a whirl. It's not been played before. Of course, Blondie's Heart of Glass, and that was Dolly's version of it. And now it's Dierks Bentley's turn. Bourbon in Kentucky. In Kentucky.

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1: But that was Doug Bentley before the break there. And it was called Bourbon in Kentucky, that was it. We're sticking with the whiskey theme, actually. Here's Whiskey Myers with Kentucky Gold.

That's good. And that's Whiskey Myers. They are great. But featured on one of these programs on TV. I forget what it was. But anyway, it was heavily featuring Whiskey Myers. They're a very good country outfit. That is Kentucky Gold. And following that will be Shania Twain now with Breland. And then finishing off the show today will be another classic from Old Dolly, but with the help of Linda Ronstadt and Emily Harris. And it'll be High Sierra. I'll leave you with that. Trevox will be here for Folk at 5 in 7 minutes' time. And I'll be back tomorrow from 4 for Dance Anthems. Please join me for that. Thanks for your company this afternoon. And enjoy the rest of the day. Thanks for listening. Bye for now.

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Hello, Argyle. And Esha and Aaron and Antrim. And online as well. It's just gone 5 o'clock. It's time for Folk at Five on Argyle FM. I'm Trevox with a great selection of folk music all lined up. Starting off today with Eleanor McAvoy. Look Like Me. It's on her album, Naked Music.

0: Nothing like a good run at the coast, but I better head back. 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

the Ian Walker Band. Hawks and eagles fly like doves, they sing. Before that, it was Tristan Robeson with In This Guitar. And next on the decks, Andrew J. Newell, Holding You Close.

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Kawazoyontak. The Friends of Campbellton Museum Annual General Meeting is on Tuesday the 2nd of September at 7 p.m. in the Archdale Hotel, Campbellton. The formal business will be followed by a concert on the theme of historical and cultural links between Kintyre and County Antrim to welcome visiting members of the Friends of Ballycastle Museum. The Saraxan piper Aaron Brown will provide the music and the MC will be Angus Martin. Admission is free and open to all, non-members included. Think of Me. That's our next track, and it's from Simon Todd.

0: The Wee Toon Ukulele Band. Do you play the ukulele? Would you like to learn? We are restarting our rehearsals after a short break on Wednesday the 2nd of September, 11 a.m. to 1 p.m. in the ballroom at the Argyle Hotel, Main Street, Campbellton. We'll continue to meet on the first and third Wednesdays of each month. The cost is £6, and that covers two monthly sessions, played at the first session each month. New members always welcome. 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It's organised by the Kintyre U3A. Learn, laugh, live. The Closest Thing to Holding Hands. This is a track from Amy Hopwood and her album Gone to Flowers.
1: The spatulas, the wooden spoons that have seen better days. The buttons in a barrel box with which

Amy Hopwood. The U3A, Learn, Laugh, Live. The Guitar Monthly Meeting will be held next in the Argyle Hotel Campbellton on Thursday the 3rd of September at 10:30 a.m. The guest speaker, Murray Oxborough, and the subject, beekeeping. Members of the public will be made most welcome and looking forward to a good turnout. The £3 admission includes tea, coffee and biscuits. November the 12th, our next track on the decks, it's from Joe Solo.

Upbeat invite you to a prize bingo night on Thursday the 10th of September in the Strondvale Bowling Club, Carmelton. Doors open at 7pm, eyes down at 8pm. 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
1: Nimble Fingers Craft Fair in the Town Hall, Campbelltown, on Saturday the 12th of September, 10 o'clock to 3 o'clock. Proceeds from the raffle, kitchen, silver collection, gifts and baking to Drumlimble Primary and ELC. Katie's Got a Locket. It's Jeff Talmadge on the decks with his album Sparrow.

Todd and Karen with Blackpool Lights, bringing us very close to the end of Folk at Five for today. I hope you've enjoyed the music. I've certainly enjoyed choosing and playing it. And I've got two great tracks to play out with. Michelle Burke with Dan O'Hara from her album Step Into My Parlour, and our final one from Josh Johnston, Mrs. Go-Go from his album Reasons to Fly. I'll be back tomorrow at 5 for some more folk music. I hope you'll join me then. Stay tuned for the Tea Time Show, which follows just after 6. Bye for now.

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This is a Kyle FM, by the way. Pure dead brilliant. So

0: Hurry up!
1: Dad, this is the best part! Come on!
0: No, hurry up now!
1: No, this is the... I want to listen to it, okay? Yeah, right. Too late. Sure. Eat this.

0: Hello, good evening. Welcome to the Farming Programme on Argyle FM. I'm John Armour. And...
1: Yes, I am John. The other John is here.
0: What?
1: Here I am.
0: Who were you again?
1: The other one.
0: Oh, the other fella fair.
1: Now, where were we? Ah, yes. It's been some time. What's been happening? Have you been on all these weeks?
0: I have. Apart from two.
1: Oh, aye. When you were ran down and across the water.
0: I was in Isla 1 week. I was busy with our own show the week before.
1: Oh, so aye.
0: I had a 2 week sabbatical. You took a 2 month sabbatical.
1: It wasn't a 2 months at all.
0: It was.
1: No, it was 7 weeks.
0: Well, that's nearly 2 months.
1: It's close.
0: It's closer to 2 months as 2 weeks anyway.
1: Well, here we are. Here we are again. The new series. The new run. Is it a run?
0: I don't know whether it's a run or no.
1: So you were in the Isla. Remember I used to make a joke like you going to the Isla was like Norman Wisdom going to Albania.
0: Yeah, you used to make that joke. I'm not sure it was funny then.
1: It was.
0: Did you? All right, okay.
1: And I missed my chance to do the 1 week in where was it you went on holiday? And he thinks he's...
0: Croatia.
1: You think he's in the Hoda? Whenever that comes round again, I cannot miss the chance to get it out there.
0: What, that was in Croatia?
1: No, it wasn't in Croatia. It was Czechoslovakia you went to.
0: The Czech Republic.
1: No. Never mind. And well, while we're at it, I told a joke and we're talking about pigeons last night at a dinner party I was at. The pigeon shows.
0: On a Tuesday night? About a third Wednesday night for a dinner party?
1: Yes.
0: Name a good. Where do you think you are? Prince Charles or something?
1: Of course, I move in and have dinner parties in any night of the week.
0: Damn
1: anyway, me. We're talking about pigeons, and I said I used to tell this joke on the radio that when they all went to Blackpool for their pigeon trip, the bus would be lighter on the way home because all I had to do was let the pigeons out and they would fly home. And I said, no matter how many times I tried that on the radio, no one thought it was the slightest bit funny.
0: No.
1: And no one in the house last night thought it was funny either.
0: Oh dear.
1: So maybe I should be taking some pointers and lessons from these three jokes that fall flat in their face every time I try them. And what is he going on about? He's limping back in 2 minutes and he's havering already.
0: I'm saying nothing.
1: So what have we missed? What have we missed? We've missed the Highland Games in Southend.
0: Nope, that was there for that.
1: No, but I've missed it. Okay, we as in the two of us. We missed the agricultural show. We haven't been able to do the June show in August joke either.
0: Oh, plenty of others.
1: I think that one's had its day, hasn't it?
0: Probably not. I even got it the day again from one of your near neighbours.
1: Who
0: thought it was amusing. So I smiled rather as say anything.
1: Well, what else? The swallows have nearly all gone. The hawthorn.
0: That's been white with the bloom. That was at the end of May.
1: Oh, we've got the red berries now as well. They're magnificent.
0: The rowan berries.
1: Rowan berries are magnificent. And my fuchsia hedge, looking pretty good. Pretty good. But my hydrangea, it's just past its best now. The flowers are just past.
0: Is your hydrangea in bloom?
1: It was magnificent for much of the summer. The bramble collectors are out in force already.
0: All right. Well, I was speaking to a man who got, I don't know, many kilos of brambles. Well, I better not say the place in case the folks start going about it. But just outside Campbelltown, on the East Road.
1: Okay.
0: On the West Road, I should say. Not the West Road. And I've given no more away. But you get loads. I was speaking to a lady who got an ice cream tub full in her garden.
1: Wow.
0: And our garden's not that big.
1: This is when the wee...
0: She did say that she's like the brambles kind of overgrown a wee bit.
1: Well, you better not see who that is then.
0: No, but she was quite happy because she got an ice cream tub of brambles. And that's good.
1: So is this when the wicker baskets come out and the wee balsa wood baskets? Remember them?
0: Yes.
1: Balsa wood. Did you make the planes in the school?
0: No.
1: The school?
0: No.
1: We did. We did. Right, good planes we made.
0: Oh, well, you could buy the kit.
1: No, we didn't bother with our kit. We got the balsa wood and we cut it out with a Stanley knife to the right shape.
0: You cut wood out with a Stanley knife in the school?
1: Aye.
0: How many cuts did you get?
1: Our teacher trusted us to.
0: Did you stab yourself like you did that time?
1: No, we were very careful schoolboys. Southend schoolboys are well known for being... careful with Stanley knives.
0: Oh well, if you say so. Mm-hmm.
1: So say, yes, and when we were doing this before, years ago, the blue tongue thing came up, and we were quite dismissive of it then. But now it seems to be a thing.
0: Well, we're not dismissive. We're dismissive of where, because it wasn't here, folk weren't adhering to strictly to the code for vaccinating. I think that was that now when it was compulsory to vaccinate.
1: Yeah, compulsory to buy the stuff anyway.
0: Well, I always did it.
1: But you know, it's not going to come here. It's not going to come to Kintyre.
0: Oh, you don't know. All you need is a strong south wind. Very mild conditions. Blow the midges up this way. It's not that far away.
1: I don't think they could blow across the sea.
0: No. Don't.
1: So,
0: never say never.
1: Has it got to the stage yet that farmers are going to sell using lambs, maybe, or gammers have got vaccinated before they go?
0: Possibly. Certainly, I would think if you're in the Dumfriesshire area, that's...
1: And if there's a pen of 50 gammers there, and another pen of 50 gammers over there, and one batch is vaccinated already, mm-hmm. Which one are you going to...
0: Right, I'll buy the vaccinated one, so it's probably in your interest to do it, yes. I noticed there were a couple of shows called off last week, or right, not shows called off, but, well, one of them was, but no cattle or no sheep at them.
1: Oh.
0: You know, a show with no cattle and no sheep is, it's a bit getting used to.
1: Well, is that what the public, the town public come to see? The farm animals up close.
0: Well, it depends what kind of show it is. It might be a very, very rural show where the showing of stock is the main part of the show. There is quite a few shows like that.
1: Mm-hmm.
0: So there are, you know, yeah, there are some like ours that cater for both the town and the public.
1: What happens?
0: The town and the country.
1: Okay, you're the man that knows all about the shows. What happens if the winner of Crufts is in the area at the time of the August show, enters the dog in the dog show, the dog wins the dog show and goes in with the cattle and the sheep and the horses in the Supreme Champion?
0: I would doubt very much if we would know. Because if the owner's going to tell you that, that's probably going to put them down in the first place.
1: But the other judges would be saying to each other, oh, we'll near need to vote for that dog.
0: Well, they might want to vote for it anyway.
1: But I did say to the lady that whose dog won this year, I wouldn't be too optimistic about your chances of being...
0: You never said that to the poor soul.
1: I know that, John. I know.
0: That's a shame.
1: I like that, though. I like the Champion of Champions thing.
0: You do.
1: The bit of tension that builds up.
0: We'll get you to present the sash some year. You could really milk it.
1: Ah.
0: Well, that would probably take forever, so we need to get a move on.
1: Oh well, I'm looking forward to being there again next year if we're all fit and able and ready to go in a year's time.
0: All right.
1: So we've got loads of stuff, loads, the rest of loads. That's what happens if I've been living in the South End for 7 weeks off the radio. Loads.
0: Loads.
1: We have got lots of stuff.
0: Right. Giant farm of grouse muir near Sheffield to be rewilded to stop fires.
1: Yes, but sure.
0: Is that not going to start fires?
1: That's exactly the wrong thing to do. There's a big debate about that this week on Radio Scotland and elsewhere.
0: Mm-hmm.
1: Is it clear cut that that's the partly what causes them, so many rewilded areas?
0: No, I don't, it's not the sole cause. The sole cause is folk, daft folk going out on the hill and leaving something behind that they shouldn't be leaving behind. That's the main cause. Even leaving a bottle behind, the sun gets it. Well, it's a wee bit of sun onto that bottle, shines it onto a bit of tinder, dry heather or grass, and boom, off you go.
1: I saw exactly that happening.
0: Posted, I think, I don't know if I posted it on the farming page, because I don't think I could for some reason, but former NFU president Martin Kennedy, who farms a hill sheep farm in Perthshire, posted exactly what I'm talking about there. But they've stopped in Muirburn in the winter time on peatland to conserve the peatland. But he says the peatland's wet in the winter time, so it's not causing any problem with the carbon capture in it. But in the summertime, when the fire causes the fires, that's causing a huge problem in peatland because it's all dried out. So I thought he made a really good point, and he's worth listening to.
1: Yes, I heard that as well.
0: Yes, we I don't know whether TikTok videos or what they are, but it's very, very good. Very, very good. They're definitely worth watching.
1: I've heard that the RSPB will not have burning.
0: Well,
1: they've got a great idea though. They're going to get cattle and sheep to go out and hill and graze it and make paths and make trails and trample, and then there won't be as many fires.
0: Okay.
1: So, we all know that was part of the reason, because there are no mouse on the hills.
0: Yeah. Well, we've said that for years. But oh, well.
1: It's got to be profitable for someone to keep the cattle there.
0: Yeah, indeed.
1: But they're never going to go for that, are they? The powers that be.
0: No, never. Two planned data centres will have higher UK carbon emissions than ExxonMobil analysis finds. Is this really what we need? Is this you posted this?
1: Aye, but what are these... What are these more data centres for anyway?
0: Well, the one good thing that the Scottish Government have said that they're going to put a moratorium and wait until they could get the information.
1: Good for them. Why do we need them? What do they do? What do they tell us?
0: Well, how many pictures, ChatGPT pictures, do you do a week?
1: Oh, this is...
0: Well, that's exactly because it uses up that much energy. And it needs the water to cool it, so they need to be huge. So you're using a huge amount of water. I thought, that's a very good idea. Well, these nuclear power stations are that are not working anymore, put them there, because they used a lot of water.
1: Oh, right. So they were there for a reason.
0: Yes.
1: Yeah, good thinking.
0: Beside the sea.
1: You should write that in. You should write a letter to someone suggesting this.
0: Would you object to a data centre near you?
1: Well, it depends if it was getting built in my land.
0: If you're getting something out of it. Shocking. Shocking. Right, what did this fella do? Farm tip of the day, how to straighten out a gate after a cow's jumped over it.
1: Yes, it's quite...
0: Drive over it with a tractor.
1: He drove over it with a tractor and did a great job of it as well.
0: Done that myself.
1: Right,
0: we've got... what have we got? Should British beef mean born, reared and slaughtered in Britain?
1: Well, apparently it only has to be packaged in the country and it can be labelled as that country. So all that stuff that you buy in as British or Scottish might well be... only have been packaged here.
0: Mm-hmm.
1: That should not be the case, surely.
0: No, definitely not.
1: Oh, but we've got another one. Squabbler are starting a campaign this very week, pushing Scottish beef, lamb, and pork.
0: Yes,
1: they're going to reach 4 out of 5 of the population, and they really should. That's what they should be doing.
0: Are they putting the adverts on at Quail Coronation Street's on?
1: Right in the middle of Coronation Street.
0: Good. Welsh sheep farmers could face updated guidance in dipping in wet weather.
1: And who's giving them this advice?
0: Welsh
1: sheep farmers know what they've been doing. They've been doing it for centuries. We don't need some mandarin. Is that what they call it? And a brown in a jake in the what do they call a Welsh
0: mandarin?
1: The Senate.
0: Mandarin.
1: Just leave the Welsh farmers to get on with it themselves.
0: Okay. What was the first job you ever did in a farm?
1: I don't know. Feeding the calves, probably.
0: Feeding the hens.
1: Oh, yeah. Chook, chook, chook, chook, chook.
0: That was the hens.
1: Is that what you shouted for them?
0: Chook, chook, chook, chook.
1: Then they would come running along.
0: Oh, that was my... I can remember going home for the school when I was in primary school and going feeding the hens. Cutting the bales in the byre.
1: Oh, was that satisfying thump?
0: That big knife.
1: But you always cut it on the right side of the knot, didn't you?
0: Not always, no.
1: Oh, but you would get a row if you didn't.
0: What else?
1: Always at the note.
0: I remember being in great order once when I was allowed to clip the cow's tails in the winter time when they were in the byre.
1: Oh, right.
0: You know the way you clip the tails to stop them sweating and clip right along the top of their backs? You never did that?
1: We never did it.
0: All right, we did that every winter, you know, when they were in the byre. And I remember being in great order when I was a wee boy, getting a chance to do that. I did cut the whole switch bit off the bottom right off, which was frowned upon.
1: And did you always get a bit of platsy when he was cutting the tails before the cows would go out from the shed in recent times? You'd always get a nick of a tail.
0: Yeah.
1: You would feel bad about it.
0: I know.
1: I was talking to a dairy farmer just yesterday.
0: Funny indeed.
1: He was playing golf with him. He was telling me, we're talking about the old days when the cows would go into the byre. And they would go and stand in the same place. Did your cows stand in the same
0: every
1: place?
0: Every single day, yes.
1: Mine's did too.
0: They're known by the number. Mm-hmm. Number 1 to number 36.
1: I can still remember individual cows by their number.
0: Yes.
1: And I still, on an almost nightly basis, dream about the cows in the byre or some kind of something happening in the farm.
0: Well, when I came into being, or when I came into been doing something about it, when a cow moved to another stall, which it did sometimes, the number moved with it.
1: Ah.
0: I think I confused my mother and father right enough. But I just felt that was it. That cow was number one. She stayed number one.
1: Okay, I get that.
0: But some of them stayed in the same stall all the days.
1: It's quite the thing, that, when you used to come in and go to their place, when you think about it.
0: Okay, they knew where they was going. Well, that is true. They get used to where they were going.
1: A content, happy cow.
0: I thought even when we were still tying the cows, the beef cows in the byre, and we'd sold the dairy cows, they were all in a single stall because they had a calf with them. Even they went into their own stalls. So, well, it was a thing. Quite a thing, right enough.
1: Probably very little of it now.
0: Right.
1: Okay, right. Well, we better get on with the show.
0: Okay, we're going with the couriers, and what have I got? No fine for breach of the peace. Oh, well. Samuel Hawley Jr. and James Hunter, labourers, were charged at the Sheriff Court on Monday. Honorary Sheriff Substitute Maxton presiding, with having on Saturday committed a breach of the peace in Balgam Street. Balgam Street seems to be the place where there are great breach of the peace.
1: Nearly every single week we're on here, it's happened in Balgam Street.
0: They both pleaded guilty and were sentenced to 7 days in prison, but without the option of a fine. Oh, it must have been bad.
1: Maybe this is a new hardline judge.
0: Well, maybe Sheriff Substitute Maxton. Flora McLeaner Miller, outworker, pleaded guilty before Bailey Boyd, or back to Bailey Boyd, at the police court on Tuesday to being on the previous day drunk and incapable in the Wide Close. She was sentenced to pay a fine of £5 or go to prison for 3 days. Accused began a tirade against the police in the court, but was silenced and told if she had any complaints to lodge them in the proper quarter. She remarked she would see more about it.
1: Oh, you can just imagine that scene, Flora.
0: Flora wasn't allowed to go anyway.
1: That would get our sentence increased. One more word.
0: Now, the Midderdale Cattle Show, the 50th annual cattle show under the auspices of Midderdale Agricultural Society, was held at Kilmore or Kilphead on Friday. Weather was splendid and the turnout was the largest for several years, the Ayrshire cattle class being particularly large. The prize winners, we observed the name of Mr. Andrew Drimvor, formerly of Southend, who took the following tickets: 2-year-old bull, and bull, 2-year-olds and upwards, 2-year-old heifer, and best Ayrshire bull, and best 1-year-old Ayrshire heifer. Also the mare with foal at foot. So he was some man, Mr. Andrew. Do you know where Mr. Andrew came from in Southend?
1: I do, but it won't come quite.
0: Andrews came from Kiprigan.
1: I was going to say Dunmore, but I knew it wasn't quite right.
0: Andrews came from Kiprigan. So there we go. Mr. Andrew from Drimvor was winning the Midderdale Show in 1901.
1: So is that move up the country, a move up in the farming world?
0: I think I did read this somewhere, that Mr. Andrew was not the eldest son in the family, and so he moved to go to another farm. I would need to check up on my information.
1: So when is this?
0: 1901.
1: Alright,
0: okay. Right, what have we got? District Doings, Machrihanish. This is from the 24th of August 1901, by the way. On Wednesday morning, William Walker, Boots, at Pan's Hotel, met with an accident through which he feared he would lose one of his eyes. He was opening some soda water bottles when one of them burst and the cork sprang up with great force, striking him in the eye. This was very seriously damaged, the ball being split and the pupil cut, so that it may be necessary to remove the eye altogether. The sight was completely destroyed. The injured man was attended by Dr. Thompson at Campbelltown and left the following day for the Glasgow Eye Infirmary. You're thinking the pain that man must have been under.
1: Oh, what an accident.
0: Before we're travelling, well, maybe went in the boat, would it? Yeah, probably would go in the boat.
1: So what is the job title? Boots?
0: Boots. I don't know. It'd be one doing for the butler or something. Mm, it'd be that kind of.
1: I like that turn of phrase, I'll have to remember.
0: He would be your aura man. He would be doing the sort of jobs like uncorking bottles and things like that.
1: Well, clearly, that was one of them.
0: So then we'd a concert in Machrihanish. Mr. Robertson of London was called to chair in the course of the few remarks, expressed the pleasure it gave him to be present. Then we'd, we'd lots of different songs and violins and songs. Papa's Letter by Miss Robson. Golf at Machrihanish by Mr. Dunlop.
1: A song called that?
0: Golf at Machrihanish.
1: I wonder where that
0: And My Old Dutch by Mr. Robertson himself. Mrs. Smith's singing was as charming as ever, and the duets of Mrs. Gray and Mrs. Robertson were highly enjoyed, as was also every item in an excellent programme. At the close of the concert, on the call of McNeil of Ardnacross, a hearty vote of thanks was awarded to the various performers, Mrs. McAndrew and Mrs. Pollen, for arranging such an enjoyable entertainment, and the collection of the benefit of the Mission Hall amounted to £10. Well done to everyone there. Right, next up, Ronachan, yes, a treat to the children. On Friday last, Mrs. Peter McKinnon sent the children on Ronachan Estate to the Glasgow Exhibition. The children, 14 in number, in charge of two adults, left by wagonettes to catch the Iona at Tarbert, and arriving punctually in Glasgow, spent a few hours in the exhibition grounds catching the Iona at Gourock on her return journey. They landed in Tarbert and were driven home. The day was beautifully fine, and in spite of their long journey, the youngsters did not seem fatigued. As may be imagined, they were wonderfully impressed with what was to most of them their first visit to the great city. Now, what an adventure that must have been.
1: Oh, absolutely. Eh? Even
0: that is some adventure.
1: To Glasgow, the big city on the boat.
0: The big city on
1: Glasgow the boat. Glasgow and back in the same day, imagine that.
0: Yep. Right. Okay, time to take a wee break. And we're back right after these.
2: Taxi!

0: Tavi's Taxis, for weddings, local runs or hires out of town. Be sure that Tavi's won't let you down. 551122, Tavi's Taxis for you. If you need a cab, just give us a call. 551122.
1: Welcome back to the Farman programme. I'm John.
2: Oh, and I'm John too.
1: Indeed, yeah, that's now changed.
2: Never.
1: Right, 1926, the 28th of August 1926, and we've got an advert in page 2 of the Courier from that week. West Coast Motor Service Company, Tour Round Kintyre, Sharabanks leave the garage at 97 Long Row every Wednesday and Saturday at 2 p.m, calling at Skipness, arriving back in Campbelltown at 8:30 p.m, return fare 8 shillings. There you go. You're heading for the toon, way up to Skipness, and then right round Kintyre, back down. That's leaving it to back at half eight at night.
2: That's quite a big trip in those
1: days. That's quite an excursion, right enough. But then they've got a special, Craigs of Campbelltown have got a special motor excursion. At the request of our friends, we're running a special motor excursion to Glasgow on the 19th of September, returning on the 20th. Sharabank will leave the garage at 97 Long Row at 9 a.m. on Sunday the 19th of September, arriving in Glasgow at 6 p.m. and will leave Glasgow on Monday the 20th at 3 p.m. Return fare, 30 shillings. Book early.
2: 30 shillings?
1: 30 shillings for that.
2: What was that?
1: 30 shillings was...
2: I've forgotten how many shillings are in a pound.
1: Well, 120 shillings in a pound.
2: Okay.
1: Was there no?
2: I've forgotten. I genuinely have forgotten. I used to know them all.
1: Oh, 30 shillings was... Oh, you've got me all confused now. 10 shillings is 50p.
2: Right.
1: So, but £1.50. £1.50 okay. It would be.
2: I didn't want to speculate there and appear a fool.
1: 24 shillings in a pound, that's what it was.
2: It's only 55 years since we changed from the old money.
1: I know, we should know.
2: Bring back the Sharabangs, though. Get the Sharabangs back into general use. I like that.
1: Okay, the district doings in Skipness in 1926, a very successful concert was held in the school on Friday the 20th. The object needed only to be mentioned to commend itself to everyone. And it was in the aid of St Andrew's Motor Ambulance Fund, Kintyre District. Mr H.G. Brown Achamenach, to whom it is largely due to the credit of setting up an excellent programme, acted as chairman. So there are lots of violins and singing, and Miss McFatter's piano was carried in and out by the gentlemen of Skipness. So Mrs. McFatter. At Glenbar, the final ties of the local five-a-side football competition, I'm saying nothing, which were played off at the Tain Lone Sports, resulted in a win for Kilkenzie number 2 team, a Macrihanish 5 being the runners-up. The promoters of the above competition wish to take this opportunity of thanking all who gave donations towards expenses and would like to point out that the sports committee, apart from granting the use of the field, had nothing whatsoever to do with the running of the five-a-sides, which was entirely in the hands of the local committee, Mr. Rel Thompson, W. McMurtry and J. James.
2: Just to make that clear.
1: it's not them that's getting there. They're not taking the blame for that one.
2: No.
1: That was pretty obvious, was it not? Right, I think we've got some court possible problems in the Courier of 1926.
2: I've missed this while you're scrolling. And
1: you've got to try and keep it.
2: Well,
1: if I look at the right page, I'll maybe find it right enough.
2: Okay, when you spot wee headlines that you see and you want to go back to, but there's never any time in live radio.
1: No, I'm still struggling to find it.
2: Now just stop at the first one you get, anything.
1: Right, oh, it's a lighting offence. John Fletcher, a motor driver from Clachan, admitted a charge of failing to show a rear light on his car or truck when travelling from Tarbert to Clachan after lighting up time. It was stated that he was challenged by the police and advised to proceed to procure a light before leaving Tarbert. He stated that it was impossible to do so as it was too late at night. A fine of £1 was imposed.
2: Well.
1: And then, wait here, this is a cracker. This is a good one. At Campbelltown Sheriff Court on Friday, Sheriff McMaster, J. McMaster Campbell,
2: Friday
1: on the bench.
2: Friday last.
1: Well, it did say that, aye. A number of motorists were prosecuted for exceeding the speed limit of 20 miles an hour on the Machrihanish Road on the 31st of July. Got that?
2: Uh-huh.
1: 20 mile an hour, they're exceeding that speed limit.
2: Right.
1: This is 1926. Most of them were visitors to the district, and Mr. T. McKelvey, solicitor, appeared on their behalf. First, David McCleary from Lancashire, who was alleged to have been driving at a speed of 39 miles an hour. Mr. McKelvey, intending a plea of guilty, said this case, and he presumed those of which were to follow, was a result of a police trap on the Machrihanish Road at the straight stretch between Drumlemble and the Lent Mill. It was a perfectly straight road without turns or hedges, and there was absolutely no danger on this stretch of road. His information was that the speedometer in Mr. McCleary's car registered 30 miles an hour, not 39. Still over 20.
2: He's 30% over the limit.
1: His client had held a licence for 23 years and never previously been reported. The sheriff said that on the question as to whether this was a suitable place for a trap or not, the police must be left to absolute discretion. Mr. McKelvey had indicated that on this stretch of the road, there was visibility for such a long distance and there was comparative absence from danger. But was this mania for speed not a rather serious thing? Some motorists seem obsessed by the craze for speed, and scarcely a day passed but they read in the morning papers accounts of accidents which were principally due to this craze. The fine would be £3.
2: The craze of speed.
1: Sheriff McMaster Campbell wasn't hanging back here. So there was others as well, one doing at 36 mile an hour, and then with John Morton of Southend, caught on the Southend Road riding a motorcycle at a speed of 33 miles an hour. He stated that as a veterinary student, he was running an urgent professional message for Mr. Lewis, MRCVS. And the police admitted that while they were interrogating him, Mr. Lewis came along. In the circumstances, a modified penalty of 10 shillings was imposed. Then I get off with it. In reply to the sheriff, the police stated that a large number of cars passed through the trap, the great majority of which observed the speed regulations, and his lordship expressed satisfaction that the majority of motorists seemed law-abiding.
2: I wonder when the speed limit increased and increased, because we're not long out in this year, not long after the days of horse and carts. And
1: no, that's true. Manuel White, red flag walking in front. In the picture house this week in 1926, Overboard with House Peters and Havoc with George O'Brien.
2: House Peters.
1: House Peters. Right, time to take a break. Back after these.
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0: 1-2-1-2-2-1-2-1-2-1-2-1-2-1-2-1-2-1-2-1-2-1-2-1-2-1-2-1-2-1-2-1-2-1-2-1-2-1-2-1-2-1-2-1-2-1-2-1-2-1-2-1-2-1-2-1-2-1-2-1-2-1-2-1-2-1-2-1-2-1-2-1-2-1-2-1-2-1-2-1-2-1-2-1-2-1-2-1-2-1-2-1-2-1-2-1-2-1-2-1-2-1-2-1-2-1-2-1-2-1-2-1-2-1-2-1-2-1-2-1-2-1-2-1-2-1-2-1-2-1-2-1-2-1-2-1-2-1-2-1-2-1-2-1-2-1-2-1-2-1-2-1-2-1-2-1-2-1-2-1-2-1-2-1-2-1-2-1-2-1-2-1-2-1-2-1-2-1-2-1-2-1-2-1-2-1-2-1-2-
1: Right, we're going to do 1987 in a wee while, but we're going to go for a wee break between you for your diaries, or your first bit of your diaries anyway.
2: 25 years ago then, yes. Still do it the same as before, 25 years ago and 20.
1: All right.
2: So on the 19th of August 2001, it was cloudy, rain and mild. I was out early down to the shore, and there was no one there for the first time since late June. All the caravans were vacated. Round the cows, I was disappointed to see a big Charlie heifer stuck in with a bull and had clearly been bulled. You can picture that scene. I was on the church door with farmer Willie McKinnon as my elder. The weather was better on the Monday. I was dehorning and tagging some calves, 7 in total, which is quite hard work on one's own. Also cutting hedrigs of silage field. Then at night, I ran down to the football, ran down Keel Hotel and down Catadog Hill, Catadog Lane to the church board meeting and ran home after it. And the meeting would be about the appointment of new minister Martin Forrest, who was starting very soon after that. Angus McVicar was still an elder then, but he never liked or commented on all my marathon running. Him being the athlete that he was, he wasn't impressed with my running.
1: Is he jealous?
2: No, I'm not saying that, but he just... See, I've told you before, him and my grandfather weren't the best of friends.
1: Oh, I see, so it was you?
2: No, he didn't care about it. Monday, I got my bale wrapper oiled and greased, organised the sheep annual premium leasing scheme, which we did with the help of Mr. Minshaw. I was running there every evening that week, and miles and miles on the exercise bike every day, and it wasn't a marathon year, it was only me training for the open half marathon. Into the town on a Wednesday night to watch the pupils versus the boys game.
1: Oh, that'd be interesting.
2: And the pupils won a poor game 2-0, and that was, the pupils were the league champions then, weren't they, in 2001. They won the league that year, and then they're playing the boys in the league. So that's two really very good strong teams out of Campbellton then.
1: There you go.
2: And I stood with you and Robbie.
1: Wouldn't be a lot of travelling that night.
2: No, it'd be an easy home game. Stood with you and Robbie and two ex-pupils players, Davey Martin and Jimmy McCallum. That was the two fellas.
1: And the score was?
2: Well, it was 2-0 with the pupils.
1: All right.
2: If only we could say the same next Saturday when we go to watch the pupils, maybe it will. So we're ready to go at the silage on the Thursday morning. Neil John, my neighbour, was there bright and early, and he'd all bailed by 11 o'clock, and we had them wrapped and stuck by dinner time. My neighbours Donald Sandy and Alan Bateman were helping me with it. Then the next day I went with Donald, our friend Donald, and his pickup into the town for a jaunt, and with a big load of stuff back to Polly Wallen. I remember that, but I'm still not writing what it was.
1: Ooh.
2: I had a big calving on a Friday night. I didn't like it at this time of year when you get right big calves. I was out very early Saturday morning, 5:45. Ran right past your house, and then I got a lift back to Muneroy. And I was home at Polly Wallen at 10:09. That was me training hard for Oban. There was a New Zealand family, Ross, who had left Polly Wallen in 1906, visited the farm. Then into the town, 3 o'clock for a radio show, 4:00 to 6:00. Very good it was. And we noted that we didn't play any music that day.
1: Oh, gosh, there you go.
2: But Robbie wasn't in good form that day.
1: Why?
2: It just wasn't.
1: Right.
2: I noted that.
1: But Robbie,
2: I'm just saying.
1: You're half a past remarkable.
2: Past remarkable? Eh?
1: Mm-hmm. Passing remarks?
2: You want to hear what's in my diary, I'll tell you what's in it.
1: Very good. Right. Okay, right. We're going back to 19... Oh, well, you want my diaries? I'll give you my diaries and then we'll go to 1987.
2: Right, you do that.
1: I have only got three entries.
2: Okay.
1: 1961, this day, the first lambs went away on this day in 1961.
2: Mm-hmm.
1: 1974, I came back from school, got my bike and cycled to the drum farm to see my pal Dougal.
2: Mm-hmm.
1: So there you go. I was imagining doing that in these days.
2: So you're along the Machrahanny Strait.
1: Along the Machrahanny Strait, up the Moss Road, then up the drum, and then
2: 13.
1: Back before it was dark.
2: And did you have on all your brightly coloured gear and helmet and all of that?
1: No. 1987. This was my last day in Sweden in 1987.
2: Did I miss all of that when I was away?
1: You missed all of that.
2: All those Sweden stories.
1: Yep. And I left my friend Ingemar. I left his home in the centre of Sweden to head for Stockholm in the train. Got the not the underground or whatever, the kind of overground version of the underground, to a small hotel that I'd stayed in.
2: The overground version of the underground.
1: Well, it wasn't really a train then. Okay, it was a train. I got the train to a small hotel I'd stayed in the first night I stayed in Sweden. Oh. And stayed in it again.
2: Welcome back, Mr.
1: Armour. Oh, no, they were not Polish. the Hotel Anon. That was my last night. I went away out a wee walk, bought some souvenirs, went to my bed. And then I was up the following morning at 5 o'clock to go and get a taxi to the airport. And there it ended. And I mentioned my friend Ingemar there. He had phoned me about a couple of months ago and said, I'm coming over to Scotland, Jan. I'll come and see you. I says, oh, that'll be good. I says, a lot of folk would be pleased to see you. We'll maybe have a good wee night when you're here. Then he phoned me about a fortnight ago and says, Jan, I'm in Scotland, but we're not coming to your side of the country. We're going to Aberdeen.
2: Oh.
1: And I thought that was a real pity, but he was very upset about it, because he said, I want to come and see you, and I'll come back.
2: And have you seen him in all these years?
1: Yes, he came over, he was over once in the 90s.
2: And is he a Facebook friend of yours now?
1: No, but he told me his daughter would add me in her Facebook,
2: okay,
1: which would be helpful, because at least then I could, instead of just having a phone number for him. I looked up the council page to get my phone number.
2: The council page, imagine that.
1: So he must know something about it. Well, he must have Googled me or something. Anyway, right, enough of that. 1987, which apparently, well, I'd be away in Sweden, so no wonder I never saw this front page of the Courier, because I would be in Sweden.
2: Ah, yes.
1: Oh, here, if we keep in 1987, you might have some of my travels from Sweden from 1987. Oh, look forward to the Courier the next few weeks.
2: Did you write a column then for the Courier?
1: No, they just did a wee interview for me.
2: All right.
1: Government NFU rep slams government treatment of dairy farmers. The government's treatment of dairy farmers brought severe criticism this last week from Mrs. Evelyn Mundell, member of the Milk Marketing Board and NFU rep for Kintyre. The problem facing the farming industry are, she says, entirely the fault of the government, who either do not understand or are not interested in rural areas. The milk quotas have had a severe effect on dairy farmers, she said, but even more serious is the price the farmers are getting paid for a pint of milk. A pint of milk can cost 25p, she continued, but the farmer only gets 9p, and this is simply not enough to cover feeding, electricity and diesel. 65% of our milk is produced in less favoured areas which are climatically disadvantaged, thus more difficult to farm. And this, combined with the weather in the last 2 years, has made it even more expensive for farmers to produce milk. Oh, we're talking about the last 2 years is 1985 and 1986.
2: Mm-hmm.
1: So I can totally get where she's coming from. Dairy farmers did not get a good deal from the beginning, said Mrs. Mundell, because the government are not prepared to fight for the industry. Dairy farmers get the lowest price in Europe, said Mrs. Mundell. They are suffering accordingly. The average income per agricultural holding in 1995 was £23 per week, rising in 1986 to £57 a week, and just not enough to live on.
2: £23 a week?
1: In 1985, but then you're thinking all the costs would have had in 1985.
2: Hmm.
1: So that probably...
2: And was it the government's fault, really? Or was it the milk companies?
1: Well, I think the quotas, really, when they came in, were not terribly well thought out, to be perfectly honest.
2: See, all the... And everyone's complaining now on the internet about the price of food in the supermarkets. No. But someone's got to pay the farmers to produce the food.
1: Yep. Right, what have we got now? Councillor criticises parents' proposed powers. Oh. Strathclyde Regional Councillor George McMillan was quick to react to the government's proposed increase in powers for parents in Scotland. This is a recipe for disaster, said Councillor McMillan, and the consultation period till October the 1st is appalling. There you go, who'd have thought it? Councillors and the public complaining about consultations. There you go, that doesn't happen these days.
2: Thank goodness for that.
1: Much. The proposals give parents wide-ranging powers, from control over hiring and firing of staff to the use of school premises after hours. Primary, secondary and special schools with more than 100 pupils will each have their own school board, ranging in size from 7 to 13 members depending on the size of the school. Boards will have a majority of parents elected by postal vote, and in the event of not enough parents being voted on, parents already on the board may co-opt other parents or their pals.
2: Well, that does sound like a recipe for disaster.
1: The head teacher will be an ex officio member with no voting power. Gosh, he's a poor head teacher. Anyway, Councillor McMillan was especially critical of the board's proposed right to hire and fire teachers. Well, I don't disagree with him there. That needs to be officials look into that. Even head teachers need to be involved in that. Claims for undeferred dismissal will be rife, he forecast. Another serious aspect of these proposals was the fact that the board, once set up, may ask for further control, ultimately giving them limitless power over budget, curriculum and staff appointments. Well, George would be pleased, I'm sure, that none of that ever came to fruition. Well, the school boards were set up, which were good things, but certainly never.
2: Well, maybe if George hadn't spoken up so strongly against it, it would have.
1: Exactly, so good on him. Right, where am I going now? Page 13, and the stock judging with the Kintyre. There was a large turnout last Friday evening. Now, just in case anybody's just tuned in, we're going through the papers from this week in 1987.
2: Yes.
1: In case somebody thinks of a parallel world.
2: There
1: was a large turnout last Friday evening in Glen Cardock Farm, Glenbar, for Kintyre Fat Stock Breeders. Oh, Fat Stock at that time, not Prime. Annual stock judging competition. This year the hosts were Glenbar Estates and there were 120 competitors enjoying the evening. Still not turnout yet. This year the judge was Archie MacArthur from Losset on Isla, and the atmosphere was jovial and good humoured as always, and this was carried on to the prize giving and social in Ballachinty Hotel. These are some nights, right enough. So who was winning then in 1987? Who was the winners? The gents. Stuart McMillan was first, John Cameron second, and Archie Clark third. The ladies, Marion Livingston was first, Shona Reid was second, and Elma MacArthur third. You'll need to tell Marion that the next time you see her. She's your neighbour now.
2: Yes, indeed.
1: In the juniors, Donald Colville, David MacArthur was second, and Jane Reid third. And the young farmers, Margaret Littleson first, John Ferguson second, and John Park third. And the Alan Jackson Stock Judging Cup for the overall winner was won by Margaret Littleson, who gained 1 point more than the winning man. As if that made any difference.
2: Stock Judge Margaret shows the men how.
1: That's the headline. And in an advert just beside that, we've got the Kintyre Blackface Sheep Breeders Association Hoof and Hook Competition, Thursday the 27th of August. Classes Suffolk Cross, Leicester Cross, Blackface Light, Blackface Heavy, and any other cross.
2: You know, there's three or four things in that advert there that I always kind of thought would be off-putting. Hoof and hook for a start.
1: Yeah.
2: Show and sale of carcass and slaughterhouse.
1: Yeah, well,
2: a casual observer looking at that, oh.
1: Well, the show and sale of the carcass is on the 29th of August at 10:30, the sale commencing at 1 p.m. That's when, and that place, the slaughterhouse used to be parked for folk coming to buy a lamb straight off the hook.
2: So yes,
1: that was in 1987. I think I've got one more back page of the Courier. And we've got pictured left are some of the members of the Campbelltown Ladies Tug of War team who recently beat the Ayrshire Ladies to win the Scottish Championships at Bella Houston Park. Now that takes a bit of doing, does it not?
2: Absolutely, yes.
1: There were two weights in the competition. The winning team at 520 kilos was Annie Young, Tricia McConaughey, Alison Graham, Susan McCutcheon, Catherine Muir, and Mary Semple, and Vivian Campbell. Oh, and Eileen McIntyre.
2: Was that the combined

0: feet to 1,200 feet in adverse weather conditions and raised £250.
1: A lot of money in those days.
0: And the participants would like to thank Neil MacPhail for the use of his tractor. So, well done.
1: You know, I see one of these girls on the tug-of-war team every week, and I don't recognise her in the picture.
0: Oh, well.
1: No, I still don't. Even though you're zoomed right in, I still don't recognise
0: her. The picture's not the best. I can tell
1: you, is that you in the background?
0: No, it's not. That'll be the one you're seeing every week.
1: Oh, yes. Okay.
0: So, right, on you go with your diaries.
1: Well, 20 years ago, the week beginning the 20th of August, 2006. But we'll go back to Friday and Saturday of the week before.
0: Okay.
1: I'd been to the music festival on the... this is not one of those stories. On the Friday night, and I drove my daughter, Jennifer, to Carradale to see the fabulous Hugh Trousers Band.
0: Hugh Trousers.
1: And we met the band afterwards. We were in the changing room with the band afterwards and got to know them quite well. I wasn't home till 3:15. And then went back to see them again down the green, as we used to say on a Saturday afternoon. And there was a madness tribute band on as well called Saggy Trousers. Do you get that? It's a play on
0: Yes,
1: there.
0: Yes.
1: Baggy Trousers.
0: Yeah, so if you need to explain it, it's not...
1: Oh, I heard a great expression recently, and I've been waiting for a chance to use it, John. So I'll just use it, I'll put it in now. John, I can explain it to you, but I can't understand it for you. Yeah, that's a crack around.
0: Yes,
1: you can choose who you use that one on in the bowling club on a Saturday afternoon.
0: Mm-hmm. I'll be very wary of who I do it to.
1: I thought that was really good, though. Saggy and Hugh Trousers on the same gig. What's the chances of that?
0: Sick.
1: Two trousers. It was sunny and breezy and warm the next morning, and I saw the two calving heifers that were left to calve out the window at first light. I was cutting grass at the farm in my dad's house. I was at the church and I was running at night. And on the 21st of August, exactly the same as 5 years previously, there was no one at the shore for the first time.
0: Oh dear.
1: Since June. I was busy in the farm, slurry, working with my whinge shredder. Things were very dry then, you could go anywhere. I always enjoyed that. I've got a good whinge shredder now. Went running round the hill, my 5.3 route mile, and in August 2006, my marathon running career was over at 44, but that was my fastest ever time, 38 minutes 53 seconds. I touched my Jeep online. What new super technology is this? You can actually do it online. Mm-hmm. Radio shows on the Thursday night then, same as now. I was at the dentist for opening at 9 o'clock on the Friday though. Get taken at 9:45, and that would hopefully do my toothache until the next appointment in the 21st and the 28th of November. Local machinery dealer Gavin Reid was at the farm, and I was looking to buy a new tractor, slurry pump, scraper, and trying to trade in my unused...
0: My goodness, you'd be a popular man with Gavin then.
1: I said, right, you've got to take my unused Rico Galliani round baler as part of the deal. And that happened in the end.
0: There's method in your madness.
1: Busy Saturday then into town for the first of our monthly sports shows. Mm. Remember that? Because we'd stopped the weekly show in May of that year. But I think we knew right away the format wasn't going to work. And I wrote it in the diary, I don't think this is it's going to do. And it didn't. We did what that one, and we did one in September and October, but that was it. It was done.
0: Did you leave us after that?
1: Well, I just faded
0: away.
1: You
0: walk out?
1: No. Maybe I did.
0: I think you did.
1: Am I such a?
0: I think I did carry on for a wee while.
1: Did you? Okay.
0: Indeed. Right. The weather. What have we got for the weather tonight? Oh, it looks as if there's a wee bit of rain tonight.
1: It was
0: supposed to be rain the day, but it didn't really amount to much, did it?
1: Didn't come to anything with me anyway.
0: Tomorrow looks like a pretty nice day tomorrow. Up to 18 degrees tomorrow. It's a wee bit warmer again tomorrow. Well, it's quite warm today, isn't it?
1: It's very warm.
0: Saturday, I'm playing bowls on Saturday, and it looks as if we're going to get a bit of rain.
1: How wet does it need to be to rain off the bowls?
0: Well, if the green gets flooded, then it's not really that easy to play.
1: But you can play in the rain, then.
0: I've played in the rain before. So, anyway, we're playing this Saturday, so you're going to cheer us on, will you?
1: I might be.
0: Good. And keep us refreshed while we're both busy playing bowls. Sunday, a few light showers on Sunday. Monday, shower.

0: And sunshine, same for Tuesday, and then looking in towards Wednesday looks kind of what?
1: I've got golfing Wednesday.
0: I think you might be okay in the morning. Mm. Get out early.
1: Okay.
0: And we're here next Thursday, and if it's too far away to look at that.
1: Don't request of the man that organises it when you can get out, you've just got to take it. Take it as it comes.
0: All right. But you know, set your time.
1: No.
0: You know, just say, oh, here, Mr. Yeah, why? By the way, yeah, you never told us this. So it obviously never went that well. Last week you were playing in a big competition at the Macdoons.
1: I did, aye.
0: How did that go?
1: I was the worst golfer ever to play golf in that course. Have you heard this?
0: So you're worse than me then?
1: Oh, worse. It was terrible. Absolutely terrible.
0: Oh, dear. Oh, no, I never had. I was wondering why you hadn't mentioned it.
1: Terrible. Absolutely awful. I was fresh air swiping. And
0: why?
1: I don't know.
0: So is that off your list of favourite courses now?
1: I said to our captain, Tommy Ralston, I'll be back next year, Tommy, and I won't let you down next year.
0: And what did he say? Only if you're asked.
1: What's to that effect anyway? But it was that bad that I thought, I can't go to the Headbangers Golf on Wednesday in case I start that again.
0: In case somebody says something to you.
1: And that put me off again, but I did go and I think I've got it out of my system.
0: All right, so what was wrong then?
1: I don't know.
0: All right. Because you're all fired up for going to that on Saturday.
1: Aye.
0: You left me early. You just left me on my own.
1: I've got to be prepared for a golf.
0: Indeed. Right, that is us for this week. All been well. We'll be back with you next Thursday night. And we'll see you then. So, it is good night from John.
1: And good night from John.
0: Good night, everybody.
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3: 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So

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4: 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I'll be just so lonely, baby. Well, I'm so lonely. I'll be just so lonely, I could die.

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